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2: Today, my guest is Chris Whittington. Chris celebrates Christ through all he does, whether it's as a steel industry business owner, radiating the message of Christ daily and providing a weekly Bible study for employees, or embracing his creative passion as a worship leader and a biblically grounded Christian rock artist. God has provided Chris with a path and devotion to live a successful, faith-filled, dual vocational life. Chris, welcome to the show.
3: Hey, Johnny, thank you for having me. It's my great privilege.
2: It's awesome to have you here. As I was reading through your background, your story, I listened to some of your music. God certainly has given you passion in a number of different areas, and you're living that out every day, as we all should as Christian believers. And I know you came from a difficult background. As I read through your story, it was similar in some ways to my own, that your father left at a young age. So could you walk us through that part of your life and what brought you to a deeper relationship in Christ? I know we have to go through stages of forgiveness and things like that. So maybe you could share a little bit about that just to begin.
3: Sure. Thank you for the opportunity to talk about that, Johnny. I still live in the city where I was born, Houston, Texas. Any of your listeners know the Galveston Gulf Coast area, it's close to that. And up until the age of, 9 or 10, we lived a pretty idyllic suburban Houston lifestyle. I and my 5 siblings and my parents. But at some point around that time, my mother became aware that my father was involved in multiple adulterous affairs. So it became very acrimonious. The fights began. My father had already had a drinking problem that increased. So it was pretty tough. And eventually they did divorce. My father basically abandoned our family completely. There was no support financially or any other way. At the age of 11, I went to work with after school jobs and nights to make money to buy all of my own clothes and some of my own food, which I have to tell you, at the time, Johnny, did not make me happy. As an 11, 12-year-old, honestly, my friend, I was mad at God. I was quite upset with him and didn't understand, all the same questions people always ask. And they're good questions. Why would you let this happen to me? What did I do to deserve this? All the stock questions. And I even had some radical thoughts about harming myself, but I didn't have the courage to do that, thanks be to God. And, it was a few years later, to make this shorter. Looking back, I can see that God's hand was definitely on me and my mother and our family throughout the whole situation. The whole time, of course he was. And in time, I came to see the extra jobs and the making money to survive, basically, or to help within our survival. It was all my little mother could do to keep a roof over our heads and a little bit of food. But in time, I came to realize that what God had given me a gift is where I'm going with this. That gift was a good work ethic. And boy, I certainly did not see that at the time and did not appreciate it at the time that he was doing it, to in full disclosure and honesty and truth. Because only the truth will set us free, as God says, right? Mm-hmm. So I try to practice doing that with myself and others. It was tough, and I was unhappy with him. But in time, I realized that he had always been with me and had given me that gift of a good work ethic. So at some point in that time, the Jesus movement happened, one of the great awakenings that God has done throughout history, one of the epicenters in the United States for the Jesus movement, the awakening, was in Houston, Texas, where I lived and am from, as I mentioned earlier. What a tremendous blessing. I became involved in Bible studies and churches, and it was a big, big deal. It was quite a movement. I'm sure you're familiar with it. And God changed my life through that. My parents, before they split, I'd taken trumpet lessons. I obviously had some latent talent for music. In the Jesus movement, a friend at a Bible study taught me a couple of chords on guitar, and that began my love for playing the guitar. So I went on to become a worship leader of these many, many years and many decades.

0: kids, and it all started there. There's kind of in a nutshell where I got into music and how Christ saved me and turned my life around through some tough times, which I'm sure a lot of your listeners, including yourself, can relate to that.
1: 100% I can relate to that. There's a lot of similarities, and it's such a blessing to be able to communicate your story and your message to others, because as you said, there are others that will also be going through that. And I'm wondering, how could I possibly get through this? Like, everything's coming against me, so on and so on. Even the part about your father leaving, we know God as our father. And so how did God resurrect the truth that he will never abandon you versus what you had personally experienced with your own father? How did God change that mindset in your heart?
0: Appreciate that. You know, the most immediate thing that I can point to was God bringing some Christian father figures into my life through the small churches I was involved in, and those Bible studies and worship sessions that I described earlier that were happening during that time of the Jesus movement. There were two, maybe three men in particular. One in particular became a mentor. And Johnny, it was pretty amazing. I got to spend a lot of time with this man and his wife and their three kids. And where they brought me into their home to live with them for a time, a few months one summer, I had decided that marriage, after seeing my parents' marriage implode and how acrimonious and difficult and horrible it was, I decided, you know, the popular thing at the time, I bought the pagan idea, marriage is nothing but a piece of paper. It's not worth the paper it's written on. It's worthless. It can never work. There's no longevity, blah, blah, blah, blah, blah. And of course, not making the connection, not knowing the truth yet from scripture, learning later on about the fall of man and the effects of that on only everything and everyone, continuing to this day, right? But I didn't understand those things. But I did understand this. This man brought me into his home, he and his wife. I got to see some fights and reconciling and making compromises and choosing to love. Isn't that, I mean, that's it. Choosing to love. He did not lord over his wife that she was merely his wife. That wasn't the vibe at all. He cared about her, and she cared about him and their family. And they had made the decision that divorce was not an option. And through that, I got to see the truth. And the Holy Spirit changed my mind that marriage is worthwhile. It depends on who you are and what you're committed to. The truths of scripture that you come to learn and understand and marry yourself to, if I may use that phrase, you know, he changed my mind radically. And that was a radical thing for me at the time. As I say, I had made up my mind I was never going to do this. It was a worthless idea. And then I got to see this family who let me see the warts and all. And it was just wonderful, the change that happened in me. And it was a big change. Part of my own sanctification in Christ, another fancy theological word that I learned some years later. But it was happening, whether I understood the concept or not at the time. God is ever at work in us, remaking us into the image of his son. I understand that now, and I'm so grateful for it, as I know you are too. So that was happening, and that was a big deal for me at the time, leading me to eventually find my wife and marry her and replicate the same pattern. We've had our ups and downs. You know, that's just welcome to the fall, where everything is broken beyond recognition, but Jesus is Lord of it all. There you go.
1: Yeah, 100%. And I think there's so much truth in that. Somebody tries to present a message that, hey, all you need to do is give your life to Jesus and everything's going to be wonderful.
0: Yeah.
1: You need to kind of take a step back and say, hang on a second here. That's not life, because we all come broken to him with some kind of baggage, right?
0: And exactly.
1: And when you bring two people into a covenant relationship like that, there's going to be some disagreements. There's going to be some differences in importance of things to do and so on. And yet God brought those people together for a purpose. As he says, you shall be one, right? And being that one with Christ is what makes a difference in the world. And we need to be transparent about that and let people see that.
0: Agreed.
1: Of course we don't have it all together. That's why we got to lean on Jesus, because without him we couldn't do it.
0: But that's what makes it real to them, to those other people. Anybody who takes the time to pay attention and look at your relationships. Hey, yeah, it's great, dude. Johnny claims to be a Christian. Hey, that's nice. What's your life like, dude? Do you talk the talk but don't walk it? And that's our nature to do that. I do it. Everyone does that. We want to know if this is genuine. You can tell me anything you want, but I got eyes. and a brain. Show me where it's real, where the gospel is.

0: not just a romantic idea of love healing everything. You said it better a minute ago. Just, hey, just give your life to Christ and everything instantly turns over and everything's wonderful for the rest of your life. We know that's not true. And the reason for that is the fall of man. And that's okay, but God is with us through and in, and because of the brokenness. I did an interview not long ago, and this guy was an avowed atheist. Interestingly, I did not know that before the interview started. So that makes for some interesting opening moments, as you can imagine. But eventually that became known. And he thought he was doing a great thing digging into me, Johnny, you know, all the stock standard cliche, why would God allow suffering of children? He said, that's just so gross. He kept saying it's so gross, you know, and he accused me of codifying that and making it okay that anyone should suffer. But it, for some reason, his particular pet peeve is that children would suffer, which, of course, is a drag. I'm not saying it isn't. He wanted to blame it all on Christians and kind of what you were talking about, giving the sugar-coated idea of who God is, but not being truthful. And I'm like, dude, you want to talk about your kind, atheists, have killed more kids than all the Christians combined from the beginning of time. So you're interested in the truth? We can talk about the truth. You're not going to like it. But again, that's okay. I had a good time with the gentleman and ended up encouraging him to, when we were done, to please get on his knees and beg the living God that he would open the way, the truth, and the life. I said, I'll talk to you anytime. I did my best to leave the door open. And this is going to sound hokey, but I told him, dude, I love you and your family, and I'm going to be praying for you. And you probably don't believe me, but I'm telling you the truth. I care about y'all. Let me know if I'm here if you ever want to talk to me again. It's just, you know, looking for love in all the wrong places, right?
1: Yeah.
0: Not being interested in the truth.
1: Yeah. And it ties in with what you said earlier about that wilderness journey where you, at an early age, learned a strong work ethic.
0: Yeah.
1: It's heavy to bear, but it's a good thing. And so
0: are you trying to tell me that God really does keep his word and make everything work together for your good? He's done that? Are you trying to tell me that he's done that?
1: Yeah, I guess you could say that. And I think it's so cool that you consider your employees, your workers, your coworkers as family, because I can just see my mind how you would kind of mentor them and be potentially a father figure to them and pass along all of these things that you've learned through life, including that strong work ethic, not only for their own personal growth and benefit. As a result of that, your company's going to prosper, right?
0: That's
1: being based on Christian principles. You know, you do honest work. You don't use a false scale for measuring, like all the things it talks about in the Bible, just about being a genuine, godly business owner or worker and something. So how have you seen implementing those Christian principles into your workforce? What kind of fruit have you seen born through that?
0: Another, you asked some fine questions, my friend. I appreciate that. Yeah, you're kind of holding me up to my own standard that I said I believe in just a few minutes ago. Where does the rubber meet the road? I hear you asking me. And you are right to do that, to ask me for that. Look, we've helped some of our employees buy houses, buy vehicles. We've given them, I believe, Lord willing, biblical advice on relationships and when they've had trouble in their marriages and other relationships. And sometimes they listen and sometimes they don't. I'm sure you're not surprised by that. But the point is, here am I, Lord, send me, right? That we not be passing off the responsibility to someone else. God will send somebody else to help these people and love them and take care of them unto the gospel. You can do that, but you mentioned obedience earlier. That's a dangerous road to hoe, a lack of repentance in one's life, in my life, because there's going to be consequences to that. So obedience is better than sacrifice, as God says in the Word. That's one that I think about a lot, and I'm still trying to wrap my head around it, but I know that it's true because I've seen God bless me the times when I made better choices, which is code for considering the scriptures and making choices based on them, right, as the only standard. The Bible being the only reality, a record of reality, that's what I like to say, that we have, Johnny, it makes no sense to me. That's the great thing about it, right? Does the Bible cover every single situation that I have ever known and will know in my life? No. Directly? Specifically? No. Are the answers in there? Yes. So how does one bridge the gap? And I know I'm not continuing to directly answer your question, but if you'll ride along with me, my friend, Look, people are despondent. They're upset. They don't understand why God hasn't met me where I am, provided answers to the questions I have and the problems I and my family have. And yet, are they studying his word? No, that's a massive problem that I don't think we can overstate. I am not the best student of the scriptures. I'll be the first one to tell you that. I am involved in two Bible studies every week. Look, this is what I can say. Over the years and the decades that I've been involved in Bible studies, my life has only improved. My faith in God and my trust in him has only increased. Those are directly corollary. It's because of the studying of his word and gaining understanding of it, as poor as my understanding is right now at this moment. But I have come a ways. Look, the struggle is real. I'm going to bring up obedience again. I believe that one of the first and foremost preeminent ways that we can obey God is to study his word and to learn it to the point that we begin to understand it. Not just cherry picking our favorite scriptures, right? So that we can throw something out to impress someone or maybe even ourselves. You know, hey, I go to church. I can recite John 3:16, maybe Jesus wept and a couple other pet scriptures. but I can't really talk to you about justification and sanctification and glorification and about the fall and things that are embedded in our reality. I can't talk to you about how God created reality with hierarchies and covenants and how when we break those and sin, there are sanctions of judgment. But when we obey them, there are sanctions of blessings. You know, you can't know that stuff. And I found those are just a handful of the theological truths taken directly from the Word of God that have and continue to have a great bearing on my life. Not just pie in the sky stuff or just for Sunday at church, but every minute of every day.
1: Yeah, amen. We continue to talk about obedience and stuff. There's a great song by Keith Green called To Obey Is Better Than Sacrifice.
0: Yeah, I love it. Amazing
1: song. It is, yeah. So speaking about music, let's talk quickly about how you got into the arena of Christian rock music. I listened to some samples of it just the other day, and I really enjoyed it. It has a kind of unique-ish sound to it. So tell us a little bit about that, how that started, and where you're going with that.
0: Well, as a kid, my older brother and I had our little transistor radios, and we got turned on to AM pop radio like everybody. And I very quickly came to love those 60s and 70s. These pop songs, later FM radio. And so that just was a massive thing to me. Music became practically like air to me. And we dreamt, my brother and I, of one day writing and recording and hearing our own songs on the radio. We weren't unique, right? There were millions of kids in the West that had the same dream, be a firefighter, be a cop, be a pop singer, and an astronaut. Those were the four biggies. Yeah. But anyway, things moved along. I mentioned my parents, before they split, had me and took trumpet. I eventually became first chair at my high school. That was a great thing. And in that time, learned to play guitar. It wasn't really until after I got married and began to have kids that I finally allowed myself, and I mean this, to have confidence. I'm not proud of this. I'm kind of ashamed of it. But, you know, my faith was growing, and for many years, I didn't believe that I had what it took to do that. But eventually, after the kids are in bed, I'd hold myself up in our little bathroom, and I began writing, bought a used four-track recorder, and began to write songs. The first one that I wrote that I really liked is on the first of my two albums. The album's called Bright Portal, and it's Psalm 139. And it's almost directly the scripture. So thank you, God, for the lyrics.
1: Nobody better to co-write a song with.
0: Absolutely, Johnny. And that is the filter for me in writing lyrics. Yeah. People, I don't know if you want to ask me, but how do you come up with the lyrics? Well, they have to be biblical, period. Or it's cast out for something that is. Mm-hmm. But anyway, I became a worship leader, as I said, during the Jesus movement. That's something I've done almost every Sunday ever since then. Various churches in and around the Houston area, from small groups of 10 to mega churches with, you know, a few thousand people in the service. I've done everything in between and been privileged by God to have those opportunities. So in that course, I supported my great friend, Kemper Crabb, one of the early Christian music artists, along with Phil Keaggy and Larry Norman and others. This predated what we call CCM now, what

0: became CCM, and he took me under his wing and encouraged me to start playing with him. And I was just a mess. I mean, I was, he saw talent, but there was no discipline. And he worked with me and encouraged me. And one day he said, hey, after we'd done a PBS special together that garnered 200 million viewings, it's a medieval Christmas music, you know, such a popular idea. He's like, hey, we're going to make your solo album. And wow, I couldn't believe it. And he did it. He followed through and we made the first one, Bright Portal. And then just a couple of years ago, its follow-up, it's called Realitorium.
1: Yeah, amen. Yeah, and great music on there for anybody that wants to listen to it. So first off, let's give the name of that PBS show that you did, just so somebody wants to go and watch it, they can find it. What's it called?
0: You bet. It's called Down in Yon Forest. Originally had two R's in Forest. It may have one now. Anyway, Down in Yon Forest. And it is a medieval Christmas special.
1: Okay, yeah, I read about that. And it's interesting because all those hymns and everything that came out of that time frame, a lot of those we still sing today, right?
0: We do. We do. We like to say, Kemper says typically in our concerts, that these are some of the greatest hits of that period, you know, the 1100s, 1200s. Yeah.
1: Yeah. So we see the 80s playlist and the 90s playlist. Well, here we've got like the 1500 playlist.
0: Exactly. Yeah. You got to go way back in the way back machine.
1: That's right. Yeah. So if people want to find out more about your business or your ministry of music, where would they go?
0: Thank you. It's all in the same place. It is chriswhittington.com, kind of long, chriswhittington.com. All of my music is there. I've written quite a few blog posts, links to interviews and things there. So there's a lot of content for anyone that's interested. And I'll know my business, Whittington Steel, there are things to look at there as well. Thank you for asking.
1: Awesome. Okay, one final question for you. What's the one thing you would tell people about God?
0: If you believe that you love him, Jesus said, if you love me, keep my commandments. I believe inherent in that, to keep his commandments, we have to know them. To know them, we have to open and study his word. So if you love God like you say you do, and if I love God like I tell everyone I do, I'd better be involved in learning his word. Find a Bible study near you. If your church doesn't offer one, find a better church where they preach all of the word of God and not just the happy parts. Find a community that loves God and his word. Embed yourself with them. That's what the church we're supposed to be. Not little lone rangers, but in concert with one another. We were made to live together in covenantal realities. That would be my encouragement.
1: Awesome. I agree with you 100%. Well, thank you so much for coming on the podcast today. It's been an absolute blast talking to you. And God bless you and all you do for him.
0: Same here, Johnny. It's been my great privilege. And you're like the old friend that I just met. Been a great pleasure for me. Thanks for having me.
1: Well, thanks very much. God bless you all.
0: You too, sir.

0: I hope that you have enjoyed the last half hour. Thank you again to Refuge Ministries Canada for hosting the show. So until next time, may God richly bless you with peace, love, and happiness.
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1: With a disciple tip from Rick McConnell.
0: The most overused phrase in our society is, I don't have time. 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So how do you free up your time? Well, stop believing that you just don't have enough time. In most cases, we have just chosen to do too much. Go to God and ask Him what His priorities are for your life. He will answer, and you'll be surprised at how many things are on your plate that God never wanted there in the first place. A message from 88.7 Spirit FM.

0: this Labor Day weekend, we'll be playing all your favorite Labor Day carols to get you in the Labor Day holiday mood. And starting all Labor Day Eve, we'll have your... Just kidding, no Labor Day carols this weekend, because Labor Day has enough fun packed into it. Sure, Thanksgiving has the turkey, but Labor Day has the cookouts. And Christmas has the white part, but Labor Day has the fun and the sunshine. So, though we don't have any Labor Day carols, we'll be playing your favorite songs all weekend long. 88.7 Spirit FM.
1: Hi, it's Darren Marlar with another Power Charge. Well, I've gazed at constellations in the starry night sky. I've heard the peep of a small chick and the grandness of a symphony. I've pondered the way my body works, organs, hands, feet, nervous system, all in harmony. But not everyone is as impressed as I am, especially pro-evolution scientists. They don't see a need to believe that God created the universe. Now, I don't know a lot about physics, astronomy, or biology, but I have noticed that things don't happen by accident. Like the sun, we are revolving around it at the perfect distance. Any closer and we'd feel the burn. Any further and we'd be popsicles. And then there's the bombardier beetle. This little guy carries two noxious gases on its back. You mess with the beetle, and these two gases are mixed, released, and you are blasted away by the world's only fire-breathing beetle. Come on, you really think this beetle was created by accident? God's Word explains that God is seen in what He made, and ignoring the God of creation is a mistake no one can afford to make. A Power Charge

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1: Times are going to continue to get darker, but as they get darker, we need to shine our light brighter. 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
0: We'll hear more from Natalie Grant later this hour. Starting off is The Digital Age, with a song encouraging you to have the faith that God is going to break the chains in your life that are holding you back. 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
1: What fortune lies beyond the stars?

We went through some situations with a family member that were really, really difficult and hard to deal with. And in fact, it was so hard to deal with that I kind of withdrew and spent a lot of time by myself. And God taught me so much through the whole thing. And taught me things I never thought I would experience or learn, and healed me. And I finally come to the place now where I can reach out again to other people. God allows us to go through things that are difficult so that we can grow and learn through it. And then in turn, reach out to other people who are going through similar things. And I actually, someone came into my life that went through something similar. I was able to share with her what I'd been through with our family. And then she ended up feeling better because, you know, she wasn't the only one. And she realized that it wasn't necessarily her fault that things had happened that way. And we kind of help support each other.

That was the indie band from Colorado Springs, Colorado, known as Desperation Band. The Bible says in 1 Corinthians chapter 3, "For no one can lay any foundation other than the one already laid, which is Jesus Christ. If any man builds on this foundation using gold, silver, costly stones, wood, hay, or straw, his work will be shown for what it is, because the day will bring it to light. It will be revealed with fire, and the fire will test the quality of each man's work. If what he has built survives, he will receive his reward. If it is burned up, he will suffer loss. He himself will be saved, but only as one escaping through the flames." The next song, based on that concept, is a song by Jeremy Camp that is really a prayer that God will purify our hearts now by burning away all that is in us of those things that are not of God. And that's a sometimes painful process, but in the end, it means a more peaceful life that rests in a more sure faith. Here is Jeremy Camp.

0: That is Carrie Jobe on Empower, Praise, and Worship. Still to come, we'll have some insights from Natalie Grant that will encourage you in these dark moral times we live in. That and more in the next half hour of Empower, Praise, and Worship.
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2: 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He shared with the two elderly lady cooks working there his deadly plans. The two women were Christians and began to earnestly share the gospel with him. 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After this prayer, he made a full recovery, and today he is a church planter in China. 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
0: But after Labor Day, you'll go back to your job and back to that routine that sometimes just burns you out. It's not really the job that wears you down, it's life. Because life can be such hard work. Well, God doesn't want life to wear you down. He wants to give you a break from the hard labor of life. You can experience that, but you have to do your part. Are you ready?
4: I follow every instruction to the letter.
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0: Welcome back to Empower. Coming up shortly, one of the most powerful and popular worship songs in history, Awesome God from Rich Mullins. But first, here's the latest from Hillsong United. It's Say the Word on Empower.

That was the late Rich Mullins on Empower. Woven into many of today's praise and worship songs are the time-tested words of some of the world's great hymns, like the one written by the successful 19th century doctor turned minister, William Patton MacKay, who wrote the hymn, Revive Us Again. Some of those words were revived for the worship song, Hallelujah, by the group, The Museum.

0: Empower, 1 hour of modern praise and worship.
1: 10 years ago, we had been living, my wife and I had been living in a village, a remote village in the Himalayas, doing trail construction work and community development work. One day, we were out with all of our friends from the community who were Hindu and Buddhist, and we were working together, digging in the dirt, carrying rocks, sweating, and reconstructing the area's trails. So as this was happening, I saw a small group of young men and women, young Nepali men and women, coming around the mountainside, and they were approaching us. And I looked, and I saw that the way they were dressed and what they had with them, and I realized this was a small group from a church that was coming around to share the gospel. So they came up to us, and they said, if everybody would put down your tools and stop working for a minute, and just listen, we have a short program that we'd like to tell you. We'd like to tell you a story and give you some booklets about what we believe. And so we sat down in the dirt, me and all my Hindu and Buddhist friends, and respectfully listened to the program that they had to share. And they were very nice, very respectful. The gospel story they shared was correct. They were very considerate, and they said, thank you for your time. And then they walked off. And so then I asked my friends from the community, I said, how does it make you feel whenever Christians do that, share their faith in this way? And the first guy said, we have our religion and they have theirs. They shouldn't come and try to force it upon us. And the second guy said, no, it's a good thing. Maybe they'll meet somebody who's a drunk or a child beater or somebody who's cheating on his wife, and because of their message, they'll change their ways. And if so, that's a net good for our village. So I think it's fine. We're not going to believe in their God, but maybe they'll change some, you know, rotten character. And so then the third guy said something that I'll never forget in all my life. And again, this was one of my Hindu friends. It is one of the most precious things I've ever had said to me. He said, you know, Ryan, you want to know why we haven't believed in their God? They come here every year, and they tell us the same story, they give us the same booklets, and we've never believed. Would you like to know why? And I said, yeah, I would like to know why. Because we've never met their God. We don't know him. We haven't experienced them. We know our idols. We've touched them. We've seen them. We've offered the incense to them. We've offered food to them. We've tasted the food we've offered to our idols. But we've never experienced their God, so how can we believe them? And then there was a pause, and I was thinking about what he had said, and then he said this to me. When you came, and when you lived with us, and when you worked in the fields with us, cut grass for goats and helped us build trails, and worked with us like a brother, you didn't have to give us a booklet for us to know who your God was, because we saw him in you. And that was the most precious thing I'd ever had somebody said to me, because that's what I'd been seeking to do for several years, and I didn't know if I had really been an example of that or not. For me, that's proof that if we want to share Christ, we have to incarnate him in our daily lives and the simple things that we do, the way we serve, the way we love others. That is the gospel that should be preached first. And if we live that out, then people will come seeking him. We don't have to try to convince anybody. People will be attracted to the light, attracted to the warmth of it. Whenever we can live it out in flesh, it changes people, and it draws them closer to him. Pray.

0: That is the latest song from Great Britain's Matt Redman. Coming up, the popular resurrection song, Christ is Risen, by Matt Maher.
1: There is a powerful move of God happening in many countries around the world. Hundreds of thousands are coming to Jesus every day in places like China, Cuba, Ethiopia, Vietnam, and many other countries. 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But when the work is then taken over by the native Christians and church planters, it can cost a fraction of that. 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

That is Matt Maher on Empower Praise. Psalm 24 verses 1 through 4 says, "The earth is the Lord's and all its fullness, the world and those who dwell therein. For he has founded it upon the seas and established it upon the waters. Who may ascend into the hill of the Lord, or who may stand in his holy place? He who has clean hands and a pure heart, who has not lifted up his soul to an idol, nor sworn deceitfully."

Mark Schultz on Empower Praise and Worship. We'll be back next week with more of your favorite praise and worship songs on Empower. I want to leave you with this thought from Oswald Chambers, author of the greatest devotional book, I believe, that was ever written, My Utmost for His Highest. He said, when Jesus Christ shed his blood on the cross, it was not the blood of a martyr or the blood of one man for another. It was the life of God poured out to redeem the world. Again, that's from Oswald Chambers. 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I'm your host, Rick McConnell, wishing you a great week.

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Thank you for joining us today right here at the Virtual Church for the Spiritual Unchurched. 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I am your host, Pastor Diane Hoffman, and I hope that you will enjoy this wonderful program today, which is all about old-time gospel and worship music, praying for needs, and preaching the Word of God.

and thank you for celebrating with us our 9th year of the Virtual Church for the Spiritual Unchurched program, broadcast every Sunday at 7 a.m. and 7 p.m. Pacific Time. And if you unfortunately miss it, for whatever reason, you can hear the program anytime after that for 4 weeks on my website, timingrevelation.com. And we will pick up from here, right after this opening music, prayer and worship.

All right, and this was Will the Circle Be Unbroken by the famous Chet Atkins from a CD Country Gospel, Sunday in the South. Let us now go to the Lord in prayer. Lord, we come to you again this day and thank you for all that you are. We enter your gates with thanksgiving and your courts with praise. And we say this is the day that the Lord has made, and we will rejoice, for you have made us glad. Glad that we are saved. Glad that we know you. Glad that we know who we are in you and where we come from. We are not left without answers because we have your word, your living word with us. Lord, we come to you with needs in our lives. We pray for those who need to know you. We pray for those who are not saved, that they would turn to you in a new outlook of who you are. We pray for those listening in today who need a touch from you, a touch from the Holy Spirit, a touch from the Father, a touch from the Son. We pray for that one in the hospital who needs healing, that one who is at home with depression. We pray for that one who needs employment or finances to meet commitments. We pray for families, for reconciliation. And Lord, so many others which we can't even think of, but they do. And as they name those needs, you hear them, and we agree together with them that you will provide and bless, that they might know you are God who hears us. And also, Lord, we pray for all the nations in this world. We pray for our leaders. And with Paul in 1 Timothy chapter 2, we read, I exhort, therefore, that first of all supplications, prayers, intercessions, and giving of thanks be made for all men, for kings, and for all that are in authority, that we may lead a quiet and peaceful life in all godliness and honesty. For this is good and acceptable in the sight of God our Savior, who will have all men to be

saved and to come onto the knowledge of the truth. For there is one God and one mediator between God and man, the man Christ Jesus, who gave himself a ransom for all, to be testified in due time. Again today we lift up all the things that are going on in this world, Lord. The rebellion from so many people against the Word of God and His righteousness, the disobedience, the discontent, the ungratefulness, that somehow these would be changed into gratitude for the God who is love and who gives opportunities and who helps those who come to Him in sincerity and willingness of heart. We pray for the leaders of the nations, every one of them, that they would turn to God for guidance and counsel, as Solomon did, asking for wisdom, because he was about to lead a people in his time. For no one can do anything without God, the Creator of the universe. Although we know that in the end times there will be perilous things happening because of the pride of mankind, we also know, though, that God listens to people who humble themselves and come to Him and repent of their lack of knowledge and lack of godly devotion toward God. We know that God is a loving God who is willing to reconcile all things, if only man would be willing. We think of 2 Chronicles 7 and 14 again this day, which says, "If my people, which are called by my name, shall humble themselves and pray and seek my face and turn from their wicked ways, then will I hear from heaven and will forgive their sin and will heal their land." And in Deuteronomy 30 and 19, "I call heaven and earth to record this day against you that I have set before you life and death, blessing and cursing. Therefore, choose life, that both thou and thy seed may live." All we have to do is choose life and not death. Let it be so. Lord, let it be so. Amen. Let us pray the Lord's Prayer together. Our Father, which art in heaven, hallowed be thy name. Thy kingdom come, thy will be done in earth as it is in heaven. Give us this day our daily bread, and forgive us our trespasses as we forgive those who trespass against us. And lead us not in temptation, but deliver us from evil. For thine is the kingdom, and the power, and the glory, forever and ever. Amen. Let us now sing the Praise God doxology together.

Oh yes, Lord, purify my heart. And this was by Brian Dorkson from a CD Power Praise, Kingsway Music.

this was Be Thou My Vision by Hymns of Grace from a YouTube video. So last week we read from chapter 3, verses 1 to 36. And by the way, when I was listening to the radio program, I realized that I forgot to mention that I was reading from chapter 3 of the book of John. I gave the verse, but not the chapter. So I apologize for that mistake, but I hope that you did find your way around that if you are following with your Bible. But that whole reading included the famous passage of John 3:16, For God so loved the world that he gave his only begotten Son, that whosoever believes in him shall not perish, but have everlasting life. And that is really the central message of chapter 3. And the program ended with the profound words of John the Baptist about Jesus Christ, as he clearly demonstrated that he already knew by then a lot about who Jesus Christ is and his whole purpose for which he had come to this earth. For God so loved the world that he gave his only begotten Son, that whosoever believes in him should not perish, but have everlasting life. So today we will actually go back to the very beginning of the book of John at chapter 1, which is a passage that I just absolutely love. Actually, I have to tell you a story about this chapter. Some years ago, I wrote a book called The Horizontal Chronology of the Four Gospels. It is exactly what it says about the four Gospels, but placed in chronological order that is read like a book rather than in comparative columns. And it is chronologically arranged by events taking place in the life of our Lord. Quite novel, actually. Anyway, so the story that I want to tell you, and which I found so amazing and exciting when I saw it as I worked on the book, is that when you place all the events written about in the four Gospels of Matthew, Mark, Luke, and John in chronological order, you actually get the book of John as the first book of the four written Gospels. In other words, in our Bibles, as you know, the four Gospels are presented as Matthew, the first one, Mark, second, Luke, third, and John, fourth. And we have all come to know them by Matthew, Mark, Luke, and John. However, when all the events written about in the four Gospels are placed in chronological order, meaning in order of their taking place in the life of our Lord from beginning to end within each of the Gospels, the four Gospels, guess what happens? The book of John comes out first. That's amazing. Now, in John's book, it begins with, In the beginning was the Word, and the Word was with God, and the Word was God. The same was in the beginning with God. All things were made by him, and without him was not anything made that was made. In him was life, and the life was the light of men. And verse 5, And the light shines in darkness, and the darkness comprehends it not, etc. And that's not the only amazing thing. The most amazing is that it reads parallel to the book of Genesis, chapter 1, verse 1, which says, In the beginning God created the heaven and the earth, and the earth was without form and void, and darkness was upon the face of the deep, and the Spirit of God moved upon the face of the waters. And God said, Let there be light, and there was light. And God saw the light, that it was good, and God divided the light
from the darkness, etc., etc. So can you see the parallel here? Both the chronology of the Old Testament and the New Testament begin with the same declaration of God the Creator. Wow, an amazing insight. So the chronology of the four Gospels actually begins with the book of John. Now, okay, I can hear some of you say, then why do our Bibles begin with Matthew and not John? Well, that's quite simple. The whole New Testament was written and then put together primarily for a Jewish audience. Remember, Jesus said, to the Jew first, and then to the Greek. And of course, the New Testament came out of the Old Testament. So Jews were totally versed and well-versed in the Old Testament, but New Testament was totally new for everybody, Jews and Gentile, at this time. So the book of Matthew was written from the Jewish point of view. It immediately gets into the issues of interest to the Jews as it pertains to Judaism, Old Testament content, demonstration that Jesus was fulfilling messianic prophecy, that Israel's Messiah would come to establish the promised kingdom. To the Jews, genealogy was and still is very important. The Gospel of Matthew gets right into the Jewish genealogy of Jesus, which is wrapped up in verse 17 of chapter 1. Verse 17, so all the generations from Abraham to David are 14 generations, and from David until the carrying away into Babylon are 14 generations, and from the carrying away into Babylon unto Christ are 14 generations. Wow, I'm sure you've read this scripture before, scripture 17, verse 17, I mean, but probably didn't realize how deep of a meaning this was all about right here at the beginning of the book of John. And then in verse 18 begins the story of the birth of Jesus. How exciting is that? God's book is absolutely amazing.

This was Where We'll Never Grow Old by Jim Reeves from a YouTube video. If you just joined us, this is the Virtual Church for the Spiritual Unchurched, broadcasting out of Spirit FM 88.7 Christian Radio every Sunday, 7 a.m. and 7 p.m. Pacific Time. And I am your host, Pastor Diane Hoffman. All right, so let's pick up from our long introductory of the book of John via the explanation of the placement of the book of Matthew in the New Testament. And let's move on to begin our reading of the book of John at verse 1, chapter 1, which is the book placed last of the four Gospels in the Bible because of its unique an extensive presentation of who Jesus is, his deity, his purpose or mission on earth as the Lamb of God who takes away the sin of the world. So chapter 1, verses 1 to 5, the deity of Jesus Christ. In the beginning was the Word, and the Word was with God, and the Word was God. The same was in the beginning with God. All things were made by him, and without him was not anything made that was made. In him was life, and the life was the light of men. And verse 5, and the light shines in darkness, and the darkness comprehends it not. And then scripture moves on to speak of a man. Verse 6 to 8. There was a man sent from God whose name was John, speaking of John the Baptist, of course. And the same came for a witness, to bear witness of the light, that all men through him might believe. He was not that light, but was sent to bear witness of that light. Now, some people find this passage of scripture a bit hard to decipher from subject to subject, but we will sort out most of what readers would try and make out of all this as much as possible. Some commentaries point out that this particular opening text may have been from some early hymns or liturgical prayer, which would explain the poetic style of the grammatical text that would have given birth to the many scholarly arguments over the centuries since. So then, in verse 9, it picks up on that light, which was the true light. Verses 9, that was the true light, which lights every man that comes into the world. And in the King James, that light has a capital L, so we know it refers to Jesus being that light. Now verse 10, he was in the world, and the world was made by him, and the world knew him not. Verse 11, and came unto his own, and his own receive him not. But as many as received him, to them gave he power to become the sons of God, that is, to them that believe on his name. And verse 13, which were born not of blood, nor of the will of the flesh, nor of the will of man, but of God. So it speaks here of the new spiritual birth, that if they believe on him, that light, the one that came, they should be born spiritually, born again, as we know it. Here it is important to note that the Greek word for word in the beginning was the Word, and the Word was with God, and the Word was God, is Logos. So the word, Word, is actually Logos. And in the ancient Greek and Jewish world, Logos meant or referred to wisdom, particularly here the wisdom of God. It was a common belief at that time that wisdom predated creation, as per Jewish Voice Study Bible.

And this was Stand By Me by Ernest Tubb from a CD Country Gospel Peace in the Valley.

And that was The Little Mountain Church House by Carl Jackson and the band. Then, as it is written in our Bible, the next verses change into a man whose name is John. And that, of course, refers to John the Baptist. In verses 14 to 18, the writer picks up again on the Word, capital W, that was introduced in verse 1, who came into the world and who is the true light that he just spoke about. Verse 14, and the Word, capital W, was made flesh and dwelt among us, and we beheld his glory, the glory as of the only begotten of the Father, full of grace and truth. Now the words dwell among us to a Jew literally meant to pitch a tent, which came from the Old Testament idea or reference that God dwelt among his people. And then the writer turns to John the Baptist again, verse 15, John bare witness of him and cried, saying, this was he of whom I spoke. He that comes after me is preferred before me, for he was before me. And of his fullness have all we received, and grace for grace. And verse 17 and 18, for the law was given by Moses, but grace and truth came by Jesus Christ. No man has seen God at any time. The only begotten Son, which is in the bosom of the Father, he has declared him. So here we see a good explanation to the Jews about who Christ, the one they are introducing and speaking about from here on, is, and that he is grace rather than the judgmental and punishing God of the Old Testament. But he is the same God come in the flesh. So no man has seen God at any time, the only begotten Son, which is in the bosom of the Father, he has declared him. Again, I have to say, wow, and amazing.

And this was Lord, I Lift Your Name on High from a CD, World's Best Praise and Worship by Integrity. All right, so let's continue now with verse 19, where John the Baptist denies being the Messiah, because that's what the people were whispering. Verse 19 to 21, and this is the record of John when the Jews sent priests and Levites from Jerusalem to ask him, Who art thou? And he confessed and denied not, but confessed, I am not the Christ. And they asked him, What then? Art thou Elias? And he said, I am not. Art thou that prophet? And he answered, No. In verse 22, then said they unto him, Who art thou? That we may give an answer to them that sent us. What do you say of yourself? And he said, I am the voice of one crying in the wilderness, Make straight the way of the Lord, as said the prophet Isaiah. In verse 24, and they which were sent were of the Pharisees. And they asked him and said unto him, Why do you baptize then, if you are not the Christ or Elijah, neither that prophet? And verse 26, John answered them and said, I baptize with water, but there stands one among you whom you know not. He it is who comes after me, is preferred before me, whose shoes latchet I am not worthy to unloose. Now, according to the Jewish Voice Study Bible, typically baptism was a part of ritual cleansing in the mikveh, but John's baptism was something like a conversion rather than just a ritual purification. And these things, verse 28, were done in Bethabara beyond Jordan, where John was baptizing. In verse 29, the next day, when John saw Jesus coming unto him, he said, Behold, the Lamb of God, which takes away the sin of the world. Here it is said that John the Baptist may have been thinking of the image of the Passover lamb of the book of Exodus, or more likely the lamb led to the slaughter spoken of in the book of Isaiah. In any case, Jesus was the Paschal mystery of God, referred to in many scriptures of the Old and the New Testament. And verse 30, this is he of whom I said, After me comes a man which is preferred before me, for he was before me. And verse 31, and I knew him not, but that he should be made manifest to Israel. Therefore I am come baptizing with water. And verses 32 to 34, and John bore record, saying, I saw the Spirit descending from heaven like a dove, and it abode upon him. And I knew him not, but he that sent me to baptize with water, the same said unto me, Upon whom you shall see the Spirit descending and remaining on him, the same is he which baptizes with the Holy Ghost. And of course, this was God who spoke to John. In verse 34, and I saw and bear record that this is the Son of God. And with that, we are out of time. This seems to be a good natural break to pick up again next week, as we will see the disciples following the Lord in this new phenomenal, true, and providential venture.

0: Yes, another beautiful song that takes you to heaven for a moment. And that's just half of the presentation. You can call up the video on YouTube, If We Never Meet Again, by the group All for Christ. Yes, Jesus Christ, the Savior. He is right here, knocking on the door of your heart. If you want to turn your life over to Him right now, just come to Him. Just say, Lord, I come to You right now, and I ask that You would come into my heart and take over my life. I'm tired of trying on my own. I want to do it Your way. Thank You for Your Word. Thank You for the message of the Gospel. I repent of my sins and ask that You wash me and make me a brand new child of God from this day on. If you said that prayer and meant it in your heart sincerely, He is faithful to do what He promised, and that is to come into your heart and make you a child of God today. It is important that you confess your new faith, or renewed faith, and join a Bible-believing church in your community, where you can fellowship with other Christians and worship God together, learn the Word of God, and grow in your new faith.
1: And I'm free from the fears of tomorrow. Oh boy, what a line this. I'm free from the guilt of my past.

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1: And this was an excerpt from Free at Last with the Gaither Singers and Band. 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The Lord bless thee and keep thee. The Lord make

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2: 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Be intentional. 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Psalm 29:11 says, "The Lord gives strength to His people. The Lord blesses His people with peace."
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Coming to you from our studios in Calgary, Alberta, Canada. I'm your host, Ray Sargent, and welcome to Sunday Side Up, presenting your flavor of gospel music served Sunday Side Up. Lilith Evers opened the show with this promise: the sun's gonna come up. Southern Rays takes us to a time in the eternal future with this observation: the sun will never set again. Southern Rays, served up next on this edition of Sunday Side Up.

0: The Neelands told us the sun's coming up. The set began with Southern Rays. The sun will never set again. Here's a laid-back summer-style song from Legacy 5, Living on the Sunny Side. Legacy 5, served up next on this edition of Sunday Side Up.
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noting an incident recorded in Matthew, Mark, and Luke. That was David Ingalls. She laid hold on the word. I'm your host, Ray Sargent.

inviting you to come on over for a visit to my website. 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This is John Michael Talbot, the Word of God. John Michael Talbot, served up next on this edition of Sunday Side Up.

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1: Have you ever had something happen in the morning that seemed to make your day take a turn for the worst? Maybe you were almost out the door when one of the kids spilled grape juice all over you and you were wearing your favorite shirt. Or maybe after getting into an argument, you found yourself saying to the person involved, "Thanks a lot, now you've ruined my day." The truth is that no one can ruin your emotional state for the rest of the day. You can control your emotions because they come from within. Yes, we get angry at times and sometimes we lose our cool. I'm not perfect either, but we have to realize that beliefs we hold inside determine how we react in situations. Now, we all hold misbeliefs and many that we're unaware of. It can be tempting to want to find the quickest way to discover these lies, but is this really the best approach? God's word warns about this in Matthew 13. Trying to dig into your belief systems to determine which are true and which are not can be so confusing that you end up doing more harm than good. What I've found over the years is that you keep planting God's word in your heart. You deal with the misbeliefs one at a time. If you keep at it, the lies are choked out by the truth. Just keep studying God's word every day, and it will get into your heart and begin to change your life.

Canadian Christian country artist Wendy Lynn Snyder, Your Word. Before her, we heard from Leon Fontaine with his devotional called Spirit Contemporary. This week, his daughter read his column. They told us, you can control your emotions. They come from the inside. So put the Word of God into your heart every day, and it will begin to change your life. Leon Fontaine is the lead pastor at Springs Church in Winnipeg, Manitoba. You can find a link to Pastor Leon's site on the links page of my website. Head on over and hear more devotionals by Leon. The set opened with John Michael Talbot, The Word of God. When I was a teenager, some of the kids would say, being a Christian is so square, you can't have any fun. Well, it depends on your version of fun. Here are The Roots. My wants have been changed. The Roots, as this edition of Sunday Side Up continues.

2 Corinthians 5:17. Therefore, if any man be in Christ, he is a new creature. Old things are passed away. Behold, all things are become new. We just heard from the Skyline Boys, Forever Changed. This is Tony Allen Bates. My Story Changed, Tony Allen Bates, as this edition of Sunday Side Up continues.

Aaron K. King, this story of my life, Fields of Grace shared, a rescue story, and the package began with Tony Allen Bates. My story changed. I'm your host, Ray Sargent, and I hope you're enjoying this week's edition. Concluding the first hour, here is Heaven's Mountain Band, Love's Story, Heaven's Mountain Band.

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2: Your flavor of music served Sunday side up.

Welcome back for the second hour of this edition of Sunday Side Up. I'm your host, Ray Sargent. We began the hour with the Down East Boys. Amazing amounts of amazing grace. Ephesians 2:8 says, we are saved by grace. Well, the word saved doesn't just mean born again. It also means preserved, rescued, healed, and delivered. All of that is due to grace, God's unmerited favor. Here are the Neelands. Grace Ain't Fair. The Neelands served up next on this edition of Sunday Side Up.

In that grace package, we heard from New Desire. There's something about the word grace. Joseph Habedank shared, "This is grace," and the package began with the Nealons, "Grace Ain't Fair." Along next, Mike Manuel, noting that grace is not earned. Wrong Kind of Grace. Mike Manuel served up next on this edition of Sunday Side Up.

Matchless Grace declared, I'm going to run. Would you please run by my website? And when you do, you'll see a list of the artists and the titles of the songs I played on this edition. 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

0: You're listening to Lighten Up, brought to you by Compassion International, releasing children from poverty in Jesus' name. Lighten Up is meant to encourage your walk with Jesus. I'm Dr. Wes Stafford of Compassion, hoping that you will be encouraged as author, motivational speaker, and comedian Ken Davis shares an important principle learned while growing up on the farm.
1: When I was a boy, I had a horse named Kate. Now, I loved Kate, but I don't think she was fond of me. Sometimes, as I struggled to get into the saddle, Kate would turn her head and bite me. Folks, I'm telling you, I'd rather be bitten by a pack of rabid dogs than a horse. I would often ride bareback. That means riding without a saddle, not without a shirt. Kate seemed to know that I was vulnerable. She would break into a gallop and then suddenly stop. And more than once, my little body continued over the top of her neck and crunched into the ground. As I brushed myself off, I would look up to see Kate grazing nearby, making that little horse sound that sounded suspiciously like a laugh. I was able to enjoy riding for many years for one reason. From the very first time I fell off, my dad made me get back on and ride again. Often we operate by a flawed motto: if you don't succeed the first time, quit. The men and women who have changed the world the most are those who never gave up. The Apostle Paul was a great example. He kept pressing toward the mark. Jail, beatings, threats, nothing could stop him. Kate couldn't have stopped him. He said, "For me to live is Christ and to die is gain." Don't give up. Lighten up and live fully alive.
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The Mark Trammell Quartet, Don't Stop Running. Before then, we heard from Ken Davis with Lighten Up. He basically said, don't give up. For more Lighten Up, you can find a link to Ken's site on the links page of my website. The package opened with signature sound. Don't give up. Don't give in. Philippians 2:16, holding forth the word of life, that I may rejoice in the day of Christ, that I have not run in vain, neither labored in vain. Here's the Cochran family. Run this race. The Cochran family served up next on this edition of Sunday Side Up.

Jake Cowley, Just Hold On. Kevin Harry adds to that an affirmation, Hold On Today. Kevin Harry served up now on this edition of Sunday Side Up.

0: set, we heard from the Amonroods, still holding on. Ahead of them, Kev and Harry, Hold On Today. Well, seems like we've run out of time, and now our time is over. Thank you for being with me for this edition of Sunday Side Up. I hope you'll connect with this station this week and thank them for airing the program. And if you have a moment, perhaps you could put us on your social media page. Concluding our time together, this is Hunter Irwin. Keep holding on. I'm your host, Ray Sargent, thanking you for listening to Sunday Side Up.
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1: What if your brain could let you know if someone is lying to you? This is the Genesis Factor. Many people have wondered at the abilities of idiot savants. These are people who have very low intelligence, yet they can do seemingly impossible mental tasks. Some idiot savants have been able to instantly name the day of the week when given any date within the last 6,000 years. Others have been able to instantly give a correct solution to tedious mathematical calculations. Could such abilities reflect a throwback to the mental abilities the human race once had? Research suggests another ability that man may have been created with, but which most of us have lost. The ability to detect when we're being lied to. Researchers suspected that people with brain damage that limits their ability to understand speech might be superior at detecting lies. Such people who have damage to the left hemisphere of their brain are called aphases. The study included aphases who could understand individual words but not sentences. The study group also included undergraduate students. They were all shown a videotape of 10 people, each appearing in two segments. In one segment, each person lied, while in another, the person told the truth. The undergraduates did no better than chance would allow at detecting lies. However,

or the aphases could accurately detect a lie almost two-thirds of the time. Were we created with the ability to detect when we are being lied to? Such ability surely doesn't arise by chance, but is rather a God-given gift for our protection. 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

As if our day-to-day life does not bring enough pressure, news of disaster and tragedy make us realize how fragile life is. We spend our whole life acquiring wealth and possessions only to see them wiped away in minutes. And even worse, when news of an unexpected disaster brings the loss of a friend or family member. Our heart grieves as we watch the news. Do you ever ask God why? What's the meaning of this disaster? The Bible says no one is exempt from tribulations and disasters. But the Bible also teaches that we can face crises and disasters with a power that's only available through a relationship with Jesus Christ. God tells us that when we pass through troubling times, He is with us and will not leave us alone. Do you know Jesus so you can approach Him in prayer? You can speak to someone right now about beginning a relationship with Jesus Christ by calling 888-NEED-HIM. Don't let your heart be troubled during these troubling times. Call 888-NEED-HIM. 888-NEED-HIM.

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3: 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They would preach the gospel in hot, dry areas, deprived of basic necessities, having few resources. They knew some of them would be beaten, imprisoned, or killed, but they also knew that their efforts would result in hundreds receiving Christ. Their graduation scripture was not just theory, but a promise they would live by. Be faithful unto death, and I will give you a crown of life.
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3: 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I think it would just stir them to see that Christianity can be relevant and it's creative today.
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Jesus left this earth, he made us this promise. He said, "Lo, I am with you always, even to the ends of the age." In all of the seemingly impossible things the Lord calls us to do, he does guarantee us this one crucial thing, and it is that he would be with us always, he would never leave us, and he would never forsake us. He said he would not leave us comfortless, but would come to us in the form of the Holy Spirit. Because after the Spirit comes on us, we would receive power. Power to be his witnesses. Supernatural power to accomplish a supernatural task. That's why right now, I feel the supernatural presence of the Lord. I feel the presence of the one who calls the dead back to life. The presence of the one who heals withered bodies. The one who gives peace to troubled minds. The one who mends the brokenhearted. The one who restores crippled lives. The one who saves. The one who delivers, who forgives. The one whose name causes demons to tremble. I feel the presence of Jesus in this place. The Bible says God inhabits the praises of his people. Right now, let's give God something to inhabit.

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pray. Lord, this is our prayer. 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Fill the earth with your glory. Lord, go to every place, every valley, every canyon, Lord, every mountain peak, every little village, Lord, that hasn't heard your name. 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Know your glory, Lord. 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

In 1900, a major hurricane hit the East Texas Gulf Coast. Few were prepared. A 15-foot storm surge destroyed Galveston Island, where 6,000 people lost their lives. 95 years later, a major hurricane hit Pensacola, Florida, and caused an enormous 24-foot storm surge. But amazingly, there was no loss of life. Because of the advances in meteorological technology, the residents of Pensacola had adequate early warning that a major storm was coming. All the technology in the world can't stop a hurricane, but it can often give people enough warning to save lives. In life, storms will come our way. The Bible contains an amazing amount of wisdom on how to build your life in such a way that it can withstand those storms coming our way. The wisdom of God in the Bible can help give you early warning enough to avoid some storms, and it can also give you what it takes to withstand those storms you can't avoid. The Bible, it's what you need to weather life's storms.

comfort in my looks. My face is great in front of magazines and books.

Labor Day in Canada, celebrated the first Monday of September. It originally gave workers the chance to campaign for better working conditions or pay. Now it's part of a long weekend for many. Post offices, most businesses, and many organizations close on Labor Day in Canada. Schools and other educational establishments are also closed since Labor Day falls at the end of the summer holiday period. Many public transport services run a reduced or Sunday service. Others may not run at all. And there may be some local disruption to traffic around parades, particularly in major centers, and some congestion on highways and at airports as people return from late summer vacations or trips. Now, May Day, which usually occurs on the 1st of May in many countries, stems from ancient customs associated with the celebration of spring, and it is also a national holiday for workers in many countries around the world. In Hawaii, May Day is known as Lei Day to celebrate the island's culture. In the United Kingdom, May Day still is celebrated in many towns with the crowning of a May Queen, and maypoles can still be found in some towns. May Day traditions may include hobby horses and local people dressed in costumes. Labor Day traditions in Canada often include not hobby horses, but various shows and hobby exhibitions and people dressed in costumes. Now in Oxford, traditions are upheld for May Day celebrations, starting with the choir of Magdalen College singing from the top of their chapel tower. May Day, as Labor Day in some countries, evolved from efforts of the labor union movement to celebrate the economic and social achievements of workers. It's celebrated as a national holiday across many countries and continents around the world. In Canada, it's a national holiday. In the United States, it is not. But it is in Mexico, where it's called Primero de Mayo. It honors workers. Now, around this time of year, students and educational institutions may discuss the modern evolution of the holiday and the effects of politics. And maybe you will, too. But whatever you do, do it in safety. Have a great day. I'm Barry Kentner for Canadian Alternate News.

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1: From Psalm 46, 1 and 2, God is our refuge and strength, an ever-present help in trouble. Therefore, we will not fear, though the earth give way and the mountains fall into the heart of the sea,

How long can you hold your breath underwater? This is the Genesis Factor. The fact that they must breathe air would seem to limit sea creatures like whales, dolphins, and sea turtles, but these creatures are so well designed that their abilities amaze even the most informed scientists. How deep do you think a seagoing air breather can dive while holding its breath? Keep in mind that as the creature descends through the depths, the air supply in its lungs becomes compressed and will not last as long as breath held near the surface. Until about 20 years ago, whales have held the record. Sperm whales have been documented as deep as 3,500 feet beneath the waves. But then, a tagged leatherback turtle went down to at least 3,900 feet, nearly 3/4 of a mile. According to the scientists involved in this study, the turtle might have gone deeper, but at 3,900 feet, their measuring device went off the scale. In other words, they never expected the leatherback to dive so deep. While all of us are in awe over the ability of the leatherback turtle, those who believe in evolution have a special reason to be surprised at what they are learning. According to evolution, whales and sea turtles evolved from creatures who live on the land. Evolutionists have a difficult time accounting for the extensive, specialized changes required to turn a land turtle into a sea turtle capable of operating beneath 3/4 of a mile of water. Those of us who know that all things were created by a wise creator understand that there is nothing he cannot do. For CreationMoments.com and the Genesis Factor, I'm Darren Marlar.

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1: presents Life 101, the basic rules for surviving and moving ahead in life.
0: So you're unhappy. It will happen to everyone at one time or another. And when we're unhappy, it's a common knee-jerk reaction to blame our unhappiness on those around us. Though relationships can be tough, it's unhealthy, and psychologists would say immature to simply blame it on others. People feel unhappy in their lives, so they blame it on their spouse, thinking if they get rid of that person, they'll finally be rid of the unhappiness in their own lives. Popular speaker Joyce Myers admits that at one time she had a lot of unhappiness in her life, so she blamed it on her husband. But when she finally began to work on herself and quit blaming him, her happiness level and her contentment with her marriage grew dramatically. The Bible says in the book of James that the cause of much strife and even wars can be found inside ourselves. It says clearly that we're to take it up with God, not just blame those around us. If you are unhappy in life, take the high road and look inside yourself first, instead of blaming others for letting you down by not making you happy. Message from 88.7 Spirit FM.

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0: Do you know the history of Labor Day? It's a little more interesting than just picnics and hot dogs. Let's find out how we got here.
1: The Industrial Revolution in the early 1800s caused workers to move from farms to factories. Factories produced items less expensively, resulting in citizens experiencing the fastest rise in the standard of living in human history. Waves of immigrants to America worked in factories and railroads. English, Irish, Scandinavian, Italians, Greeks, Poles, Russians, Jews, and Germans. Some German immigrants brought with them Karl Marx's idea of redistributing wealth. In America, innovative people worked hard, achieved wealth in one lifetime. But in Europe, wealthy elites owned most of the property for centuries, leaving little for commoners. Marx coined the term class struggle, advocating for governments to forcibly redistribute wealth. Once in America, immigrants helped organize unions, which pushed for an 8-hour workday and income taxes on the rich. In 1894, Eugene Debs organized a railroad workers' strike in Chicago, which spread to 27 states, pillaging and burning $80 million worth of railroad cars and property, causing several deaths. President Grover Cleveland declared the strike a federal crime and deployed 12,000 Army troops to break up the strike. After the riots, Americans were unhappy with the Democrat administration. Cleveland's advisor, Francis Lind Stetson, warned that Democrats may lose the upcoming 1894 midterm election unless a return of commercial prosperity relieves popular discontent with what they believe is Democratic incompetence to make laws. Cleveland thought it might help his party's midterm elections if workers were given a day off, a National Labor Day. Workers wanted it on May 1st to coincide with the Socialist International Workers' Day and the anniversary of the bloody Chicago Haymarket riot. Instead, Grover Cleveland chose to have Labor Day on the first Monday in September. Congress recognized May 1st as Loyalty Day in 1955, a public holiday signed by President Eisenhower, Public Law 85-529. What happened in the 1894 elections? Well, Labor Day did not help the Democrat Party, as it had the biggest midterm loss in decades. What happened to Eugene Debs? Well, he was arrested for organizing the railroad strike, as it

0: obstructed delivery of U.S. mail. His attorney was Clarence Darrow, notorious for defending murderers and arguing for the theory of evolution in the Scopes monkey trial. Debs was sentenced to 6 months in prison. There, he ravenously read Karl Marx's Das Kapital. Upon release, Debs founded the Socialist Party of America in 1901, running 5 times for U.S. president till 1920. He won 0 electoral votes and, as a result, opposed the electoral process. When World War I started, Debs urged resistance to the draft. In 1918, Debs was charged with sedition and sentenced to 10 years in prison. In support of Debs, union members, socialists, communists, and anarchists marched in a May Day parade in Cleveland, Ohio. Their peaceful protest broke out into Antifa-style violence, the May Day riots of 1919. Debs' attorney asked for a presidential pardon, but Woodrow Wilson wrote denied across the paperwork, stating that during World War I, while the flower of American youth was pouring out its blood to vindicate the cause of civilization, this man, Debs, stood behind the lines sniping, attacking, and denouncing them. After the Bolshevik Revolution, Lenin formed the Communist Internationale on March 2, 1919. Members of Debs's Socialist Party followed this by forming the Communist Party USA on September 1st, 1919. The Communist Party USA ran candidates for U.S. president every year from 1924 until 1940. That is when the Communist Party USA began supporting Democrat President Franklin Roosevelt's New Deal welfare programs during the Great Depression and his treaty with Stalin during World War II. It should be acknowledged that unions did bring about an 8-hour workday, the 40-hour workweek, minimum wages, safer working conditions, and better benefits for workers. But there were consequences. The story circulated that Henry Ford hired Muslims at his Detroit factory to break the control of unions. ArabAmerica.com reported September 5, 2020, the origin story of the Yemeni community in Michigan. Way back in the early 1900s, Henry Ford started recruiting Yemeni workers to work at Ford's factories. Another consequence was, as union benefits increased, companies looked for ways to lower expenses, giving rise to outsourcing, moving factories and jobs to countries overseas. Union membership in America declined from a high of 35% of the workforce in 1954 to currently less than 9.9%. Alexander Solzhenitsyn, who spent 11 years in Soviet labor camps, warned American workers June 30th, 1975, "I call upon America to be more careful, prevent those falsely using the struggle for peace and for social justice to lead you down a false road. They are trying to weaken you. They are trying to disarm your strong and magnificent country. I call upon you, ordinary working men of America, do not let yourselves become weak." America's entrepreneurial spirit was articulated by Booker T. Washington, who founded the National Negro Business League in 1900. Washington wrote, "Anyone can seek a job, but it requires a person of rare ability to create a job. What we should do in our schools is turn out fewer job seekers and more job creators." Reagan declared December 1st, 1988,
1: "I believe we really can, however, say that God did give mankind virtually unlimited gifts to invent, produce, and create. And for that reason alone, it'd be wrong for governments to devise a tax structure or economic system that suppresses and denies those gifts."
0: A spiritual insight is 1 Corinthians 15:58. "Always abounding in the work of the Lord, for as much as ye know that your labor is not in vain in the Lord."
2: Yes, Labor Day has a lot more history to it than picnics and hot dogs. 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

0: And now for another empowering moment with Ron Pierce.
1: How does God reach the lost in Ethiopia today? One lady was completely paralyzed and bedridden for 12 years. She tried everything, including witchcraft, looking for a cure. But when all her money and hope were gone, she merely awaited death. Her 13 and 14-year-old daughters overheard a 75-year-old witch doctor offer their mother healing for a price. They had no money, so the girls offered themselves in marriage as payment. When the witch doctor was not successful, he fled. Then an evangelist came and prayed. Jesus healed the woman, and she sat up. All 38 people present knelt down and received Christ. Only 5 months later, there are more than 200 believers in this village. That's God's power at work today.
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It was December 1941. The Japanese had just attacked Pearl Harbor, and so a blackout along the Pacific coast was ordered at Christmas so the bombers couldn't hit the lit-up houses. The result was that most went without any Christmas lights. What was supposed to be a time of celebration was a time of darkness and dread. Now maybe that's your reality this Christmas. Not a dark house, but a deep darkness in your soul as you trudge through another season without hope. It doesn't have to be that way. The Bible explains this blackout in our soul. It says it's because we're without hope and without God in the world. But God sent His Son, Jesus Christ, so that there would be no more gloom for those living in distress. He died to remove the sin that keeps us from God. And now He's waiting for you to take the life that He died to give you. If you want to learn more about having a relationship with Jesus Christ, call us at 888-NEED-HIM. That's 888-NEED-HIM.

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1: 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I am the Lord.
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0: Being a happy person is no accident. According to researchers at the University of California, Davis, there are four consistent habits that most happy people have in common. Here are those four habits of highly happy people.
1: Happy people tend to be more thankful.
0: In one research study of people who kept journals, those who wrote more on what they were thankful for tended to be more optimistic about the upcoming week than those who did more complaining in their journals.
1: Happy people reach out more to others.
0: They tend to be the ones who volunteered at homeless shelters, mentored a disadvantaged child, or participated in a community project.
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0: This study and others have shown a distinctive link between spirituality and happiness. 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
1: Be more thankful, reach out to others, spend more time in community with others, and get more in touch with God.
0: Give it a try. According to research, you'll be a much happier person. 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

evidence that Jesus is who he said he is by how he's changed your life, my life, and he's revealed truths of power in us that is not our own. He's come to give us life and give it more abundantly. You're more than a conqueror, okay? Listen to the kind of adjectives he used to describe the life you have in Jesus. Music is a key to open the heart to see Jesus. Music opens our eyes. And if anything that I hear the Spirit saying in this about this issue of worship, open my eyes. Open my eyes, Holy Spirit. I want to see Jesus. And when the Holy Spirit opens your eyes, you will be touched and broken with tears. Because seeing him as he really is, you'll never be left the same. He transforms you. He gives you love like you. I can't believe he loves me. It just blows.

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The cookouts, the campouts, the fishing, the amusement park, the swimming. Why is it summer's winding down and you feel like you're just getting started? Oh, relax. We all do that. Hey, it's no real big deal if you miss out on some fun summer stuff. But here's something you can't afford to overlook. 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

is the Genesis Factor. Scientists who believe in those millions and billions of years that evolutionists are always talking about have never tested the answer to this question: how long does it take to petrify wood? They simply assume that it must take hundreds or thousands of years to petrify. It wasn't until the 1970s that science bothered to explore this question. Bone, wood, and other once-living materials become petrified when silica replaces the original organic material. It has always been assumed that silica is not very active at temperatures below the boiling point of water. And for the same reason, silica rock formations were thought to take thousands of years to form. Well, in the early 1970s, a paper was published showing that silica crystals could be grown in backyard conditions in only 3 years. This means that wood or bone can turn into stone within a few years. It also means that rock formations once thought to take thousands of years to form could have been formed in a relatively short time. All that's needed are silica and water. Here's an example of how belief in evolution has retarded science. If no one had ever questioned the long ages claimed by evolution, we would still be ignorant about how silica works in nature around us. This research also helps uphold the Bible's claim that the Earth and life have only been around for thousands, not millions, of years. The truth of God's Word remains unchallenged. For CreationMoments.com and the Genesis Factor, I'm Darren Marlar.

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0: Reason to Believe. Evidence proving God and the Bible. Exhibit 1D.
1: Science and the Bible. Many believe that the two are incompatible. But in fact, many of the great scientists of the past were followers of Jesus Christ and strong believers in the Bible. Some scientists who were believers in the Bible, along with the scientific field they pioneered, were
2: Louis Pasteur, bacteriology.
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1: Perhaps the greatest scientist, Sir Isaac Newton, said this: "This most beautiful system of sun, planets, and comets could only proceed from the counsel and dominion of an intelligent and powerful being. He is called the Lord God." In fact, Isaac Newton did more writing on the subject of faith and religion than he did on gravitation.
0: One more reason to believe.
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0: 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And when I was 24 years old, after a life of turmoil and pain, God radically changed my life. Jesus came into my heart. And because he lives, that curse has been broken over my children.
1: Because he lives, I have overcome prescription drug abuse and addiction.
2: Because he lives, I can forgive the man who abused me when I was 12.
0: Because he lives, I will see my grandmother again.
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0: there's a new restaurant in town. How about we eat there today?
1: Nah, they have too many kids working there.
0: Well, what do you have against kids?
1: Oh, kids today. They're off in their own world with their headphones on.
0: There's a yellow light.
1: Riding their skateboards all over the place.
0: Harold, yellow light.
1: Playing their stupid video games.
2: Red light!
1: Totally oblivious to the world around them. You know what I mean?
0: Yeah, I know what you mean.
1: They don't have decent values anymore either.
0: Harold, there's a crosswalk up there.
1: They just have no common courtesy.
0: Harold, people in the crosswalk.
1: They simply show no respect for other people.
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0: This Labor Day weekend, we'll be playing all your favorite Labor Day carols to get you in the Labor Day holiday mood. 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

0: 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Avril Hardy has lost her son and her faith. 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But amid fear, grief, and impossible choices, Avril discovers three orphaned boy soldiers and a reason to hope again. Never Coming Home by Ken Schultz. 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

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Seek first the kingdom of God and His righteousness, and all these things will be added to you. Matthew 6:33. Jesus has spent the past few verses telling His followers that they shouldn't be anxious and why they shouldn't be anxious. And He doesn't just say, "You guys are awesome. You can achieve whatever you set out to do. Just manifest that pay raise. Put it on your vision board." Instead, He says, focus less on these things, not more. He says to focus on God's kingdom, on the eternal things. If we keep chasing temporary things, we'll always want more. And that creates anxiety as we watch life slip through our fingers. But if you fill your mind and your days with things that have eternal value, your heart will be at peace. God can be trusted to handle the big deals and the details. His nearness is all our hearts need for rest, because He's where the joy is. To hear The God Shot again or to share it with friends, go to spiritfm.ca and click the God Shot link.

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Based on that, there was once a funny movie about a special tree that actually began to do the impossible. Instead of leaves, it produced money. But the catch was, like leaves, the money eventually turned brown and crumbled like a dead leaf. Real money also eventually does end up that way. It goes away. But money invested in eternity never turns brown and dries up. 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

0: This Labor Day weekend, the powers that be will grant you a little rest from your job.
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0: But after Labor Day, you'll go back to your job and back to that routine that sometimes just burns you out. It's not really the job that wears you down, it's life. Because life can be such hard work. Well, God doesn't want life to wear you down. He wants to give you a break from the hard labor of life. You can experience that, but you have to do your part. Are you ready?
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1: Listening to FBBC as she drives from place to place has made this lady from Mongolia closer to God and God's people. 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
2: Hello, greetings from Darhan City, Mongolia. When I drive in car, I can listen to your programs. During that time, I heard that the Christmas concert was going and take place our regional theater. So I asked it to join in. During the concert, 25 families are picked through the lottery system. The Mongolian's well-known singer Tsilmon sang songs and choose the first lottery invitation. It is the same number as mine. I couldn't believe it. 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For my family, the Galcom radio is like a new piece of furniture. 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
1: From James 4, 14 and 15. Why, you do not even know what will happen tomorrow. What is your life? You are a mist that appears for a little while and then vanishes. Instead, you ought to say, if this is the Lord's will, we will live and do this or that.

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1: It's been well documented that Christianity is on the decline in our country. The numbers of those who claim to be atheist, unbelievers, or members of false religions are growing. Though this is alarming, we should not be surprised. We are now simply coming into line with the place where Christianity has historically been, being a small minority. Remember, this is not harmful to the church. As the world grows darker, your light will shine even brighter.

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And he made all the living creatures, and he made man in his own image. And he looked at all that he had made, and he said, "It is good. It is very good."

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1: Bible tracks.
2: 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The Lord is not slow in keeping his promise, as some understand slowness. He is patient with you, not wanting anyone to perish, but everyone to come to repentance.

0: Do you know the history of Labor Day? It's a little more interesting than just picnics and hot dogs. Let's find out how we got here.
1: The Industrial Revolution in the early 1800s caused workers to move from farms to factories. Factories produced items less expensively, resulting in citizens experiencing the fastest rise in the standard of living in human history. Waves of immigrants to America worked in factories and railroads. English, Irish, Scandinavian, Italians, Greeks, Poles, Russians, Jews, and Germans. Some German immigrants brought with them Karl Marx's idea of redistributing wealth. In America, innovative people worked hard, achieved wealth in one lifetime. But in Europe, wealthy elites owned most of the property for centuries, leaving little for commoners. Marx coined the term class struggle, advocating for governments to forcibly redistribute wealth. Once in America, immigrants helped organize unions, which pushed for an 8-hour workday and income taxes on the rich. In 1894, Eugene Debs organized a railroad workers' strike in Chicago, which spread to 27 states, pillaging and burning $80 million worth of railroad cars and property, causing several deaths. President Grover Cleveland declared the strike a federal crime and deployed 12,000 Army troops to break up the strike. After the riots, Americans were unhappy.

happy with the Democrat administration. Cleveland's advisor, Francis Lind Stetson, warned that Democrats may lose the upcoming 1894 midterm election unless a return of commercial prosperity relieves popular discontent with what they believe is Democrat.

Liberty on the first Monday in September. Congress recognized May 1st as Loyalty Day in 1955, a public holiday signed by President Eisenhower, Public Law 85-529. What happened in the 1894 elections? Well, Labor Day did not help the Democrat Party, as it had the biggest midterm loss in decades. What happened to Eugene Debs? Well, he was arrested for organizing the railroad strike, as it obstructed delivery of U.S. mail. His attorney was Clarence Darrow, notorious for defending murderers and arguing for the theory of evolution in the Scopes monkey trial. Debs was sentenced to 6 months in prison. There, he ravenously read Karl Marx's Das Kapital. Upon release, Debs founded the Socialist Party of America in 1901, running

0: five times for U.S. president till 1920. He won zero electoral votes.
1: Zero is a banana.
0: And as a result, opposed the electoral process. When World War I started, Debs urged resistance to the draft. In 1918, Debs was charged with sedition and sentenced to 10 years in prison. In support of Debs, union members, socialists, communists, and anarchists marched in a May Day parade in Cleveland, Ohio. Their peaceful protest broke out into Antifa-style violence, the May Day riots of 1919. Debs' attorney asked for a presidential pardon, but Woodrow Wilson wrote denied across the paperwork, stating that during World War I, while the flower of American youth was pouring out its blood to vindicate the cause of civilization, this man, Debs, stood behind the lines sniping, attacking, and denouncing them. After the Bolshevik Revolution, Lenin formed the Communist Internationale on March 2, 1919. Members of Debs's Socialist Party followed this by forming the Communist Party USA on September 1st, 1919. The Communist Party USA ran candidates for U.S. president every year from 1924 until 1940. That is when the Communist Party USA began supporting Democrat President Franklin Roosevelt's New Deal welfare programs during the Great Depression and his treaty with Stalin during World War II. It should be acknowledged that unions did bring about an 8-hour workday, the 40-hour workweek, minimum wages, safer working conditions, and better benefits for workers. But there were consequences. The story circulated that Henry Ford hired Muslims at his Detroit factory to break the control of unions. ArabAmerica.com reported September 5th, 2020, the origin story of the Yemeni community in Michigan. Way back in the early 1900s, Henry Ford started recruiting Yemeni workers to work at Ford's factories. Another consequence was, as union benefits increased, companies looked for ways to lower expenses, giving rise to outsourcing, moving factories and jobs to countries overseas. Union membership in America declined from a high of 35% of the workforce in 1954 to currently less than 9.9%. Alexander Solzhenitsyn, who spent 11 years in Soviet labor camps, warned American workers June 30th, 1975, "I call upon America to be more careful, prevent those falsely using the struggle for peace and for social justice to lead you down a false road. They are trying to weaken you. They are trying to disarm your strong and magnificent country. I call upon you, ordinary working men of America, do not let yourselves become weak." America's entrepreneurial spirit was articulated by Booker T. Washington, who founded the National Negro Business League in 1900. Washington wrote, "Anyone can seek a job, but it requires a person of rare ability to create a job. What we should do in our schools is turn out fewer job seekers and more job creators." Reagan declared December 1st, 1988,
2: "I believe we really can, however, say that God did give mankind virtually unlimited gifts to invent, produce, and create. And for that reason alone, it would be wrong for governments to devise a tax structure or economic system that suppresses and denies those gifts."
0: A spiritual insight is 1 Corinthians 15:58. "Always abounding in the work of the Lord, for as much as ye know that your labor is not in vain in the Lord."
3: Yes, Labor Day has a lot more history to it than picnics and hot dogs. 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I hope you have enjoyed learning how we got here. 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

0: I toured a fire department in the Midwest recently. After a tour of the facility, I noticed a red button on the firefighter's radio. I asked him about it. He said this is called the man down button. How does it work, I asked. When an injured or trapped firefighter is down and activates the button, a trained team moves in for the rescue.
1: 5, 7, and 9, move in now. Go, unit.
0: Though the fire rages, he said, the firefighter becomes the highest priority.
2: Let's go, we got a man down!
0: You need help? Jesus will come to our rescue and save us from all sin and guilt when we need him. When the floor of life gives way that we thought was holding us secure, that's when it's time for the button. The Bible says salvation is found in no one else. There's no other name under heaven given to men by which we must be saved except one name, the name of Jesus Christ. So do you need help? Then press the buttons. 1-888-NEED-HIM. That's 1-888-NEED-HIM.

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1: presents a Spirit of Marriage tip. Immediate help to get to a healthy place in your marriage.
0: It's a common theme from marriage counselors and marriage books that communication is important. But according to marriage counselor Joe Beam, there must be some clarification on what kind of communication actually works. For example, high emotions and communication really don't mix. He says that if you can't be polite during communication, it's actually better not to communicate until you can both agree to speak in a respectful tone. We often speak to complete strangers with more kindness than we do our own spouses. If either of you is angry, that really is not the time to attempt communication. It will likely go from bad to worse. If at any point the conversation devolves into a heated argument, the conversation should be ended since nothing will be resolved or really discussed. Joe Beam points out that it's true that communication is vital, but that really only applies to kind and respectful communication.
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Hey, Bible readers, I'm Tara Lee Cobble, and I'm your host for The God Shot on 88.7 Spirit FM. When he went ashore, he saw a great crowd, and he had compassion on them, because they were like sheep without a shepherd. And he began to teach them many things. Mark 6:34. When this passage opens, Jesus has just gotten the news that his cousin John the Baptist, who was the forerunner of his ministry, had been beheaded in prison. It's heavy news. Jesus tries to get away for a bit, but people just keep needing things from him. Have you ever felt like this? Like you're already being crushed by the weight of life and then even more demands come your way? Jesus knows how that feels. And do you know how he responds? With compassion. He shows empathy. He sees their neediness and he enters in, patiently teaching the wayward and providing for the needy. That's us too, wayward, needy. I'm so grateful we can learn from him and receive what he gives us, because he's where the joy is. To hear The God Shot again or to share it with friends, go to spiritfm.ca and click the God Shot link.

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1: From legendary Christian leader Andrew Murray, Jesus said, "If you abide in me and my words abide in you, ask whatever you will and it will be done to you." We see what this means in the words of the Savior himself. We must have his words in us, taken up into our will and life, reproduced in our disposition and conduct. We must have them abiding in us, our whole life one continued exposition of the words that are within and filling us, the words revealing Christ within, and our life revealing him without.

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2: Hey, this is Cece Winans with the message of my song, Worthy of It All. Psalm 63 talks about God's love being better than life. And that is so true. When I think of the goodness of Jesus and all that he has done for me, I can't help but praise God. And this song, Worthy of It All, just puts it all in perspective. When I just think of all of the great things that God has done, what he continues to do, and not just because of what he's done, but just because of who he is. He's worthy of all of our praise, all of our strength. The Bible instructs us to love him with all of our heart, soul, and mind. Why? Because he deserves nothing less. He is worthy of it all.

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2: Guaranteed Terry won't play this.

Maybe your religious background was Baptist, Methodist, Pentecostal, Catholic, or Presbyterian. But no matter where you came from, you have to remember, finding God is not about finding the right religion. It's about a relationship with Jesus Christ. If you want to revive your connection to God, the best starting point is going back to church. 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

0: I knew I wasn't good. I knew something down inside hadn't been touched by God. And one day I heard a man speaking right out of the Bible, and he was saying some of the things I'm saying tonight. And he asked people to receive Christ if they want to be sure and want to make certain of their relationship. Would they come and stand in front, and he would have a prayer with them? And I went, and there were about 300 or 400 people that came. And I remember that night just like it was yesterday. My life was changed from then on.
1: If you'd like to have that same change in your life, call now, 1-888-NEED-HIM.
2: 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It's kind of interesting how this machine works, because it requires, get this, it requires money before giving you the candy. Amazing, huh? Well, all right, actually, a lot of things in this world work that way, don't they? 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You got to pay for it. 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A Power Charge.
3: Labor Day in Canada, celebrated the first Monday of September. It originally gave workers the chance to campaign for better working conditions or pay. Now it's part of a long weekend for many. Post offices, most businesses, and many organizations close on Labor Day in Canada. Schools and other educational establishments are also closed since Labor Day falls at the end of the summer holiday period. Many public transport services run a reduced or Sunday service. Others may not run at all, and there may be some local disruption to traffic around parades, particularly in major centers, and some congestion on highways and at airports as people return from late summer vacations or trips. Now, May Day, which usually occurs on the 1st of May in many countries, stems from ancient customs associated with the celebration of spring, and it is also a national holiday for workers in many countries around the world. In Hawaii, May Day is known as Lei Day to celebrate the island's culture. In the United Kingdom, May Day still is celebrated in many towns with the crowning of a May Queen, and May poles can still be found in some towns. May Day traditions may include hobby horses and local people dressed in costumes. Labor Day traditions in Canada often include not hobby horses, but various shows and hobby exhibitions, and people dressed in costumes. Now, in Oxford, traditions are upheld for May Day celebrations, starting with the choir of Magdalen College singing from the top of their chapel tower. May Day, as Labor Day in some countries, evolved from efforts of the labor union movement to celebrate the economic and social achievements of workers. It's celebrated as a national holiday across many countries and continents around the world. In Canada, it's a national holiday. In the United States, it is not. But it is in Mexico, where it's called Primero de Mayo. It honors workers. Now, around this time of year, students and educational institutions may discuss the modern evolution of the holiday and the effects of politics. And maybe you will, too. But whatever you do, do it in safety. Have a great day. I'm Barry Kentner for Canadian Alternate News.
4: Hey, everybody, it's Terry, and I have a request here. An elderly gentleman is needing a place to live. He's a Christian man that I've known for many, many years, but he needs something for a reasonable rate, can't afford the very expensive one-bedroom apartments and that sort of thing. And if you have a place that you're renting in your house, you know, like just a bedroom with a kitchen or something like that, for a reasonable rate and would like to have a Christian man

I was a member of the church. In fact, I was vice president of the youth society in my Presbyterian church. And everybody thought I was a good young man. In fact, I used to hear them talk about it, how good I was.

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1: People can come up with all sorts of reasons to stop going to church, but a lot of these are just excuses. So here's a test. Let's see how it works if we take some of these excuses and apply it to something else like sporting events.
2: The people sitting in my row didn't seem very friendly. The seats were too hard. Every time I went, they asked for money. The referees made a decision I didn't agree with. I was sitting with hypocrites. They only came to see what others were wearing. Some games went into overtime, and I was late getting home. The band played some songs I'd never heard before. The games are scheduled on my only day to sleep in and run errands. My parents took me to too many games when I was growing up. Since I read that book on sports, I feel I know more than the coaches anyway.
1: Churches aren't perfect. Neither are sports. But funny, we never let an excuse keep us away from sports, do we?
2: I don't want to take my children because I want them to choose for themselves what sport they like best.

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0: has its place. But I'm not concerned about that now. I just want to do God's will. And he's allowed me to go up to the mountain. And I've looked over. And I've seen the promised land. I may not get there with you, but I want you to know tonight that we as a people will get to the promised land.
1: Hey, Bible readers, I'm Tara Lee Cobble, and I'm your host for The God Shot on 88.7 Spirit FM. When it grew late, his disciples came to him and said, "This is a desolate place, and the hour is now late. Send them away to go into the surrounding countryside and villages and buy themselves something to eat." But Jesus answered them, "You give them something to eat." Mark 6:35-37. In this passage, Jesus has just learned that his cousin John the Baptist was beheaded in prison. Jesus was trying to mourn, but thousands of people won't leave him alone. He teaches them for a while, but then it's dinner time and the disciples are ready to pack up and call it a night. But Jesus, who is grieving and exhausted, suggests they do even more work. He tells the disciples they're on kitchen duty. Where exactly will they get all this food to feed thousands? We'll find out more about that in the days ahead, but there's still something we can discover about God in today's verses. His compassion exceeds what seems normal, and his provision exceeds what seems possible. He's where the joy is. To hear The God Shot again or to share it with friends, go to spiritfm.ca and click the God Shot link.

Now Peter and John were going up to the temple at the ninth hour, the hour of prayer. And a certain man who had been lame from his mother's womb was being carried along. And when he saw Peter and John, he began asking to receive alms. But Peter said, I do not possess silver and gold, but what I have I give to you. In the name of Jesus Christ the Nazarene, walk. And with a leap he stood upright and began to walk. And he entered the temple with them, walking and leaping and praising God.

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0: Do you know the history of Labor Day? It's a little more interesting than just picnics and hot dogs. Let's find out how we got here.
1: The Industrial Revolution in the early 1800s caused workers to move from farms to factories. Factories produced items less expensively, resulting in citizens experiencing the fastest rise in the standard of living in human history. Waves of immigrants to America worked in factories and railroads. English, Irish, Scandinavian, Italians, Greeks, Poles, Russians, Jews, and Germans. Some German immigrants brought with them Karl Marx's idea of redistributing wealth. In America, innovative people worked hard, achieved wealth in one lifetime. But in Europe, wealthy elites owned most of the property for centuries, leaving little for commoners. Marx coined the term class struggle, advocating for governments to forcibly redistribute wealth. Once in America, immigrants helped organize unions, which pushed for an 8-hour workday and income taxes on the rich. In 1894, Eugene Debs organized a railroad workers' strike in Chicago, which spread to 27 states, pillaging and burning $80 million worth of railroad cars and property, causing several deaths. President Grover Cleveland declared the strike a federal crime and deployed 12,000 Army troops to break up the strike. After the riots, Americans were unhappy with the Democrat administration. Cleveland's advisor, Francis Lind Stetson, warned that Democrats may lose the upcoming 1894 midterm election unless a return of commercial prosperity relieves popular discontent with what they believe is Democratic incompetence to make laws. Cleveland thought it might help his party's midterm elections if workers were given a day off, a National Labor Day. Workers wanted it on May 1st to coincide with the Socialist International Workers' Day and the anniversary of the bloody Chicago Haymarket riot. Instead, Grover Cleveland chose to have Labor Day on the first Monday in September. Congress recognized May 1st as Loyalty Day in 1955, a public holiday signed by President Eisenhower, Public Law 85-529. What happened in the 1894 elections? Well, Labor Day did not help the Democrat Party, as it had the biggest midterm loss in decades. What happened to Eugene Debs? Well, he was arrested for organizing the railroad strike as it obstructed delivery of U.S. mail. His attorney was Clarence Darrow, notorious for defending murderers and arguing for the theory of evolution in the Scopes monkey trial. Debs was sentenced to 6 months in prison. There, he ravenously read Karl Marx's Das Kapital. Upon release, Debs founded the Socialist Party of America in 1901, running 5 times for U.S. president till 1920. He won 0 electoral votes, and as a result, opposed the electoral process. When World War I started, Debs urged resistance to the draft. In 1918, Debs was charged with sedition and sentenced to 10 years in prison. In support of Debs, union members, socialists, communists, and anarchists marched in a May Day parade in Cleveland, Ohio. Their peaceful protest broke out into Antifa-style violence, the May Day riots of 1919. Debs's attorney asked for a presidential pardon, but Woodrow Wilson wrote denied across the paperwork, stating that during World War I, while the flower of American youth was pouring out its blood to vindicate the cause of civilization, this man, Debs, stood behind the lines sniping, attacking, and denouncing them. After the Bolshevik Revolution, Lenin formed the Communist International on March 2, 1919. Members of Debs' Socialist Party followed this by forming the Communist Party USA on September 1st, 1919. The Communist Party USA ran candidates for U.S. president every year from 1924 until 1940. That is when the Communist Party USA began supporting Democrat President Franklin Roosevelt's New Deal welfare programs during the Great Depression and his treaty with Stalin during World War II. It should be acknowledged that unions did bring about an 8-hour workday, the 40-hour workweek, minimum wages, safer working conditions, and better benefits for workers. But there were consequences. The story circulated that Henry Ford hired Muslims at his Detroit factory to break the control of unions. ArabAmerica.com reported September 5th, 2020, the origin story of the Yemeni community in Michigan. Way back in the early 1900s, Henry Ford started recruiting Yemeni workers to work at Ford's factories. Another consequence was, as union benefits increased, companies looked for ways to lower expenses, giving rise to outsourcing, moving factories and jobs to countries overseas. Union membership in America declined from a high of 35% of the workforce in 1954 to currently less than 9.9%. Alexander Solzhenitsyn, who spent 11 years in Soviet labor camps, warned American workers June 30th, 1975, "I call upon America to be more careful, prevent those falsely using the struggle for peace and for social justice to lead you down a false road. They are trying to weaken you. They are trying to disarm your strong and magnificent country. I call upon you, ordinary working men of America, do not let yourselves become weak." America's entrepreneurial spirit was articulated by Booker T. Washington, who founded the National Negro Business League in 1900. Washington wrote, "Anyone can seek a job, but it requires a person of rare ability to create a job. What we should do in our schools is turn out fewer job seekers and more job creators." Reagan declared December 1st, 1988,
2: "I believe we really can, however, say that God did give mankind virtually unlimited gifts to invent, produce, and create. And for that reason alone, it would be wrong for governments to devise a tax structure or economic system that suppresses and denies those gifts."
1: A spiritual insight is 1 Corinthians 15:58, "Always abounding in the work of the Lord, for as much as ye know that your labor is not in vain in the Lord."
0: Yes, Labor Day has a lot more history to it than picnics and hot dogs. In America, you get to keep more of the fruit of your labor, and, if you want, give more away as charity. I hope you have enjoyed learning how we got here. For more information, visit AmericanMinute.com and TurningPointEd.com.

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0: 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I'm thinking about the crunch.
1: Color shoes and distant views try to shape my vision.

0: A friend told me recently that his minister had just gone through open heart surgery. Two of his three main arteries were 90% blocked. He was so surprised. To the average person on the street, he said, "I looked fine on the outside." But the problem was on the inside, not the outside. Spiritually speaking, our problem is on the inside as well. We're all self-destructing from a spiritual sickness called sin. It's what separates us from God. That's why Jesus Christ, God's one and only Son, bore our sins in His body on the cross. In fact, the Bible says, "By His wounds you have been healed." If you'd like to know how to receive the life only Jesus Christ can offer, call us at 1-888-NEED-HIM. That's 1-888-NEED-HIM.
1: 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Avril Hardy has lost her son and her faith. 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But amid fear, grief, and impossible choices, Avril discovers three orphaned boy soldiers and a reason to hope again. Never Coming Home by Ken Schultz. 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

0: 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I'm Dan.
1: And I'm Tam. We are so glad that you're with us. Whether you're being the light or looking for a little light, this hour will fill you with encouragement and hope.
0: My wife and I were born and raised right here on Vancouver Island, and we're glad you've come along for the ride.
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0: Yeah, that's so true. 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
1: Now, get ready to have your heart lifted.

Hey, good day, everybody. Welcome to the show. What a beautiful song by Jason Upton, The Song of Jesus. You know what? If you've got to write a song or listen to a song, you just can't go wrong with a tune that is named The Song of Jesus. Hey, we have been promoting a Jason Upton Encounter Night conference coming up October 23rd and 24th right in Nanaimo at Christ Community Church. You could get all the details at cccnanaimo.com. And we're actually having a contest to give away a pair of tickets to the entire conference. You could find that information on our website. It's lighthouseprojects.ca. It's plural. And all you have to do is click the link at the top of the page. It takes you to a survey. Just take you 3 minutes to fill out the survey, just to get an idea about how you're enjoying the station and some improvements and suggestions, comments. Go ahead and do that. It's lighthouseprojects.ca, and it'll take you 3 minutes to fill out the survey. 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So more on that later, but let's enjoy another song by Jason Upton. 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

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This is the Lighthouse Project with Dan and Tam. That was House of the Lord by Phil Wickham, reminding us of where we can find pure joy, freedom, and resurrection power. As we roll into our next song, we go from praising into the exact moment that grace stepped in. Psalm 107 says, "Let the redeemed of the Lord tell their story." This next song isn't just a song, it's a raw testimony of light breaking through the darkness and those dark places. Think about how you met Jesus. Here is Katie Nicole.

New song from John Allen featuring Mack Brock. In fact, Mack Brock was just here in British Columbia up in Kamloops putting on a show with Paul Baloche, and that was an amazing time had by all. Hey, if you haven't had a chance to check out our survey on lighthouseprojects.ca, that's our website for the show, please navigate over there, fill it out. It'll only take you 3 minutes, and it'll actually give you an opportunity to win a pair of conference tickets to Jason Upton taking place October 23rd and 24th in Nanaimo. Okay, now we're going to have a special treat here. We're going back to back to back Canadian artists. We sure enjoy featuring some homegrown talent, and we got a bunch of new songs actually on the show today, more than normal, so I hope you really enjoy that. But we're going to kick it off with Fresh IE out of Winnipeg, two-time Grammy nominee. This song is called Passion, and it's featuring Scribe Music and Ja Ocean. 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

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This is the Lighthouse Project with Dan and Tam. That was He Is Close by Canadian artist born from BC, Natasha Zimbaro, a song that was born out of a personal trial where she declares that God is right beside us in every valley. So let's pray. Father, thank you for the promise of Psalm 34 that you are close to the brokenhearted, and you save those who are crushed in spirit and deliver us from all of our fears. As we taste and see your goodness today, give us the courage to step out and share that hope with everyone we meet. In Jesus' name, amen. And as we roll into our next song, we turn to a young Canadian worship collective called The Slower I Go, whose music grew right out of reading scripture and sharing life together. Their single, All Eyes on You, is rooted in Hebrews 12, verse 2, fixing our eyes on Jesus. When we stop looking at the noise around us and focus entirely on Christ, it gives us the courage to step outside of our comfort zone and share the gospel with people who need Him. Here is All Eyes on You by The Slower I Go.

0: That is brand new from Mosaic MSC. The song is called Won't Fear. Hey friend, I encourage you to not fear. Whether you're following Jesus right now or not, the Bible is very clear on not giving in to fear. Jesus will give us peace. So you just need to call out to him. Do that today. Say, Dear Lord Jesus, I need your help. I want to be full of faith and not fear. Some of you might remember the song called Tremble by the same band, Mosaic MSC. They're a church based in Los Angeles, and it's got a bit of a Latin and Spanish flavor to that as well. I've always told Tam that whenever we visit Los Angeles next, we are definitely going to hit up that church. Hey, if you haven't already, head over to our website, lighthouseprojects.ca. Right at the top, there's a survey. And that will be your entry form to win a couple of tickets to the Worship Encounter Nights conference coming up October 23rd and 24th in Nanaimo with Jason Upton. Well, you know what that sound means. It's time for 2 minutes with Tam.
1: Hi, everyone. I'm so glad you've joined me for these 2 minutes. Let's pray. Lord, quiet the noise around us today. Open our ears and give us a heart that is ready to listen to your voice. In Jesus' name, amen. Have you ever tried tuning into a radio station, but all you hear is static? Where the station is still broadcasting, but your dial is just not quite locked onto the right frequency?

I recently read a wonderful quote that says, "His frequency is always broadcasting, but we must tune our spirits to receive it." God is constantly speaking to us, but the world gets so loud that we forget how to tune in. Our scripture today is Hebrews 4, verse 7. "Today, if you hear His voice, do not harden your hearts." True freedom comes when we stop running on our own plans and start listening to His direction. God speaks to us in so many beautiful ways, through reading the Bible, through gentle guidance of the Holy Spirit, and through dreams, visions, and community with others, and quiet impressions in our soul. But hearing Him is only the first step. We also have to do what He asks. The ultimate goal isn't just getting information. It's building a deep, lasting relationship with God. There's a beautiful song by Mercy Me called "Word of God, Speak." It's a heartfelt prayer about falling silent, letting go of our own endless words, and simply letting the power of His voice wash over us. Remember Hebrews 4, verse 7, "Today, if you hear His voice, do not harden your hearts." So today, take a moment to quiet the noise. Tune your heart to His frequency and let His voice of freedom be found. Now sit back and open your heart to the truth in this song, "Word of God, Speak" by Mercy Me. This has been 2 Minutes with Tam.

Yeah, that'll jar you into a state of more awakeness or awareness. That was Mercy Mir. Mercy Mir? No, Mercy Me. We saw them live in concert years ago down in Seattle, actually Tacoma, the Tacoma Dome, as a part of Winter Jam. Hey, those were good times, seeing so many bands all at once. And I think it was only like $5, and then it was $10, and I think it's $15 now. Well, hey, we're coming down to the end of the show. This next song is Peter Burton. It's called So Long. 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So

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This next release, Holding On, Praise God, by John Reddick, reminds us that praise isn't just for when life is easy. It's when we need to hold on to God's promises in that storm. Here is John Reddick with Holding On, Praise God.

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1: It's been such a blessing to spend this time with you. 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
1: As we sign off, remember, keep your head up, find the light, and be the light. 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
0: The last song we get to enjoy together today is by two-time Grammy-nominated band, We the Kingdom. This is God So Loved. I know it'll speak to your soul.

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0: 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It's a little more interesting than just picnics and hot dogs. Let's find out how we got here.
1: The Industrial Revolution in the early 1800s caused workers to move from farms to factories. Factories produced items less expensively, resulting in citizens experiencing the fastest rise in the standard of living in human history. Waves of immigrants to America worked in factories and railroads. English, Irish, Scandinavian, Italians, Greeks, Poles, Russians, Jews, and Germans. Some German immigrants brought with them Karl Marx's idea of redistributing wealth. In America, innovative people worked hard, achieved wealth in one lifetime. But in Europe, wealthy elites owned most of the property for centuries, leaving little for commoners. Marx coined the term class struggle, advocating for governments to forcibly redistribute wealth. Once in America, immigrants helped organize unions, which pushed for an 8-hour workday and income taxes on the rich. In 1894, Eugene Debs organized a railroad workers' strike in Chicago, which spread to 27 states, pillaging and burning $80 million worth of railroad cars and property, causing several deaths. President Grover Cleveland declared the strike a federal crime and deployed 12,000 army troops to break up the strike. After the riot, Americans were unhappy with the Democrat administration. Cleveland's advisor, Francis Lind Stetson, warned that Democrats may lose the upcoming 1894 midterm election unless a return of commercial prosperity relieves popular discontent with what they believe is democratic incompetence to make laws. Cleveland thought it might help his party's midterm elections if workers were given a day off, a National Labor Day. Workers wanted it on May 1st to coincide with the Socialist International Workers Day and the anniversary of the bloody Chicago Haymarket riot. Instead, Grover Cleveland chose to have Labor Day on the first Monday in September. Congress recognized May 1st as Loyalty Day in 1955, a public holiday signed by President Eisenhower, Public Law 85-529. What happened in the 1894 elections? Well, Labor Day did not help the Democrat Party, as it had the biggest midterm loss in decades. What happened to Eugene Debs? Well, he was arrested for organizing the railroad strike as it obstructed delivery of U.S. mail. His attorney was Clarence Darrow, notorious for defending murderers and arguing for the theory of evolution in the Scopes monkey trial. Debs was sentenced to 6 months in prison. There, he ravenously read Karl Marx's Das Kapital. Upon release, Debs founded the Socialist Party of America in 1901, running 5 times for U.S. president till 1920. He won 0 electoral votes and, as a result, opposed the electoral process. When World War I started, Debs urged resistance to the draft. In 1918, Debs was charged with sedition and sentenced to 10 years in prison. In support of Debs, union members, socialists, communists, and anarchists marched in a May Day parade in Cleveland, Ohio. Their peaceful protest broke out into Antifa-style violence, the May Day riots of 1919. Debs' attorney asked for a presidential pardon, but Woodrow Wilson wrote denied across the paperwork, stating that during World War I, while the flower of American youth was pouring out its blood to vindicate the cause of civilization, this man, Debs, stood behind the lines sniping, attacking, and denouncing them. After the Bolshevik Revolution, Lenin formed the Communist Internationale on March 2, 1919. Members of Debs's Socialist Party followed this by forming the Communist Party USA on September 1st, 1919. The Communist Party USA ran candidates for U.S. president every year from 1924 until 1940. That is when the Communist Party USA began supporting Democrat President Franklin Roosevelt's New Deal welfare programs during the Great Depression and his treaty with Stalin during World War II. It should be acknowledged that unions did bring about an 8-hour workday, the 40-hour workweek, minimum wages, safer working conditions, and better benefits for workers. But there were consequences. The story circulated that Henry Ford hired Muslims at his Detroit factory to break the control of unions. ArabAmerica.com reported September 5th, 2020, the origin story of the Yemeni community in Michigan. Way back in the early 1900s, Henry Ford started recruiting Yemeni workers to work at Ford's factories. Another consequence was, as union benefits increased, companies looked for ways to lower expenses, giving rise to outsourcing, moving factories and jobs to countries overseas. Union membership in America declined from a high of 35% of the workforce in 1954 to currently less than 9.9%. Alexander Solzhenitsyn, who spent 11 years in Soviet labor camps, warned American workers June 30th, 1975, "I call upon America to be more careful, prevent those falsely using the struggle for peace and for social justice to lead you down a false road. They are trying to weaken you. They are trying to disarm your strong and magnificent country. I call upon you, ordinary working men of America, do not let yourselves become weak." America's entrepreneurial spirit was articulated by Booker T. Washington, who founded the National Negro Business League in 1900. Washington wrote, "Anyone can seek a job, but it requires a person of rare ability to create a job. What we should do in our schools is turn out fewer job seekers and more job creators." Reagan declared December 1st, 1988,
2: "I believe we really can, however, say that God did give mankind virtually unlimited gifts to invent,

0: produce and create. And for that reason alone, it'd be wrong for governments to devise a tax structure or economic system that suppresses and denies those gifts.
1: A spiritual insight is 1 Corinthians 15:58. Always abounding in the work of the Lord, for as much as ye know that your labor is not in vain in the Lord.
2: Yes, Labor Day has a lot more history to it than picnics and hot dogs. 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I hope you have enjoyed learning how we got here. 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